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2: Wave weather.
3: Good evening. Now your wave weather forecast for Haverhill and the Merrimack Valley. Clear skies tonight, chilly, low for around 39, winds will be light and variable. Partly cloudy skies February Sunday, high around 62, south winds 10 to 15 miles per hour. Scattered showers Sunday night, cloudy with low near 51. We look for mostly cloudy skies Monday, highs in the lower 70s. I'm WHAV meteorologist James Covington. Your next wave weather in 30 minutes.
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4: Good evening. Now your Wave weather forecast for Haverhill and the Merrimack Valley. Clear skies tonight, chilly with a low around 39. Winds will be light and variable. Partly cloudy skies February Sunday, the high around 62. South winds 10 to 15 miles per hour. Scattered showers Sunday night, cloudy with a low near 51.

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2: Wave weather.
3: Good evening. Now your wave weather forecast for Haverhill and the Merrimack Valley. Clear skies tonight, chilly, low for around 39. Winds will be light and variable. Partly cloudy skies for every Sunday, high around 62. South winds 10 to 15 miles per hour. Scattered showers Sunday night, cloudy with low near 51. We look for mostly cloudy skies Monday, highs in the lower 70s. I'm WHAV meteorologist James Covington. Your next wave weather in 30 minutes.
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4: Good evening. Now your wave weather forecast for April in the Merrimack Valley. Clear skies tonight, chilly, low for around 39. Winds will be light and variable. Partly cloudy skies for every Sunday, the high around 62, south winds 10 to 15 miles per hour. Scattered showers Sunday night, cloudy with low near 51. We look for mostly cloudy skies Monday, highs in the lower 70s. I'm WHAV meteorologist James Covington. Your next wave weather in 30 minutes.
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3: Good evening. Now your wave weather forecast for Haverhill and the Merrimack Valley. Clear skies tonight, chilly, low for around 39. Winds will be light and variable. Partly cloudy skies February Sunday, the high around 62. South winds 10 to 15 miles per hour. Scattered showers Sunday night, cloudy with low near 51. We look for mostly cloudy skies Monday, highs in the lower 70s. I'm WHAV meteorologist James Covington. Your next wave weather in 30 minutes.
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5: James Stewart as the six-shooter. The man in the saddle is angular and long-legged. His skin is sun-dyed brown. The gun in his holster is gray steel and rainbow mother of pearl, its handle unmarked. People call them both the six-shooter. The NBC Radio Network presents James Stewart as the six-shooter, a transcribed series of radio dramas based on the life of Britt Ponsett, the Texas plainsman who wandered through the Western territories leaving behind a trail of still-remembered legends. Now, Act One of The Six Shooter, starring James Stewart.

0: The wind had died down. It was quiet now. The only thing I could hear was the creek trickling away about 20 feet down from where I'd made camp for the night. I shifted my blanket, turned over on one side. The moon came out, and I could see the water skimming along, washing the pebbles clean. And, gee, it's funny the way the sound of a creek always makes you drowsy. I started to close my eyes, and then I got that same feeling again, that feeling I'd had all day. Scarfella, too. Ever since we turned off the main road into the trail to Petersville, I'd had a hunch that there was another horse not very far behind. Whoever was riding him managed to keep out of sight, but it was the same kind of a hunch you get when you feel a pair of eyes drilling into the back of your neck and then turn around and spot somebody staring at you. Scar hadn't been traveling very fast. Anybody could have caught us. It was real easy. The fella back there hadn't wanted to catch up. That is, if my hunch was right. It wouldn't be the first time I played the wrong hunch, you know. No point of losing sleep over it, anyhow. It was Scar that woke me up. I could see a shadow over by my pile of grub, not more than 6-8 feet away. I inched my hand from under the blanket, and I got a grip on my gun. Are you looking for something, mister? Oh, no. Hold on. Oh, just a minute. Hold on now. There. That's better. I'd kind of like to find out why you're pretty young to be roaming around this country, aren't you, son?
1: I'm 11.
0: Ah. You the fellow's been following me all day?
1: It's a free trail, ain't it?
0: Yeah, just is.
1: Then you ain't got no right to interfere with my riding over it.
0: Oh, that's true enough. But, you haven't got much right stealing my grub, either.
1: I didn't steal any.
0: Well, that's what you were fixing to do, isn't it?
1: Maybe.
0: Ah. Now, if you're hungry, you're welcome to it. I got plenty of grub here, but you just didn't have to come sneaking around to...
1: I didn't know who you was. I was afraid you might try to send me back home.
0: Uh-huh. Well, just where is home?
1: Crescent.
0: Oh. Well, if you'll stir up the fire, I'll see what I can do about heating up some beans. How's that sound?
1: I'd appreciate it.
0: Good. All right. Hand me that pan over there, will you? There we are.
1: You won't tell nobody you ran into me, will you, mister? You won't tell them you seen me.
0: Well, I...
1: You're not taking me back to Crescent. No matter what happens, I'm not going back there. You understand that?
0: I'll take it easy now. You're not the first boy to run away from home. Far from it. Most of them hike off when they're about your age, and... But they don't usually miss more than one meal before the turn back. At least I didn't. What happened? Your dad give you a whipping?
1: No, sir. Pop wouldn't hurt me either. He's a fine man. The finest man that ever lived.
0: Sure, yeah. Well, here's your beans.
1: I'm heading for Petersville to find my father. He told me when I was big enough I could join up with him. Well, big enough now, ain't I?
0: Yeah. Real good-sized boy for 11. Say that much. How come you haven't been staying with your dad?
1: He moves around a lot.
0: Oh, I see.
1: So I've been living with Aunt Aggie ever since Ma died. But it's not the same as being with your own pa.
0: No, I just didn't.
1: And I made up my mind. As soon as I found out where he was, I was going to him.
0: Mm-hmm. You sure your dad's in Petersville?
1: Aunt Aggie got a letter from here last Monday. I heard her talking to Uncle Ray about it and heard him mention Pa's name. He sounded kind of worried, like something had happened to him.
0: Uh-huh.
1: Then when they saw me, they shut up. You reckon Pa's sick? You reckon that's what they were talking about?
0: I don't know, son. It could be that.
1: I asked them what was in the letter, but they wouldn't tell me. Now I'm going to find out for myself.
0: Well, seeing how I'm heading for Petersville, too, I guess there's no reason why we shouldn't ride along together. And if we're going to be traveling companions, we ought to introduce ourselves, don't you think?
1: My name's Larkin. Rink Larkin.
0: Oh, pleased to meet you, Rink. I'm Britt Ponsett.
1: Britt Ponsett?
0: That's right.
1: The fellow they call a six-shooter? Gee, where's Mr. Ponsett? I didn't mean to talk back to you the way I did. If I'd known who you was... Say, would you mind showing me your gun? Heard folks talk about that gun of yours ever since I was a kid.
0: Yeah, sure. Here, catch.
1: Oh, boy. Ain't near as heavy as it looks.
0: Well, you know about guns, Rank?
1: Some. Want to see me give it a twirl?
0: Sure, let's see. Hey, that's fine.
1: Of course, it ain't the way you do it, though. But here, Mr. Ponce, thanks for showing it to me.
0: Sure. Well, I guess we still got a couple hours before sun up. Why don't you bring your horse over here by the fire? Maybe we can get some shut-eye.
1: Good idea. Oh, Mr. Ponce.
0: Yeah?
1: I'm mighty pleased I bumped into you tonight.
0: So am I, Rank. So am I. We got an early start the next morning. That is, considering that it took me almost half an hour to get Rank awake and on his feet. It was about 4 o'clock when we got into Petersville. Hadn't been through that way for a couple of years, but the town, it hadn't changed much. But the only thing different I saw was a new livery stable and a fresh coat of green paint on the Jackson Hotel. Men playing checkers in the front porch, they hadn't changed at all. Except maybe their beards a little grayer. Of course, yeah, my hair wasn't exactly the same shade it used to be, you know. But that was from being out in the sun so much. At least that's how I figured. Well, we pulled up beside a yellow adobe building right next door to the hotel and climbed off our horses. Well, come on, Rank. Let's go inside and see what we can find out about your father.
1: That's the sheriff's office.
0: Mm-hmm. Sure, he'll know where he is. What's the matter, Rank?
1: I don't like sheriffs, that's all.
0: Huh. Haven't been giving you trouble, have they?
1: I don't like them neither. Heard him say so once. He was talking to a friend of his and heard him say how he hated some sheriff.
0: Oh, well, I don't imagine he was talking about Sheriff Jay. There's good sheriffs and bad sheriffs, you know, like everything else. But most of them are good. Come on now, come on. Hello, Sheriff. Hi.
2: What in thunderation you doing in Petersville?
0: Well, the widow Jenkins is gone east for her daughter's wedding. She asked me to look after her place while she's away.
2: Well, it sure is good to see you. Say, who's your friend here?
0: No, this is Rink, Sheriff. He was coming to Petersville, too, so we decided to ride along together.
2: Pleased to meet you, son.
1: Howdy.
0: Matter of fact, that's why we stopped in to talk to you. Rink wants to find out about his father.
2: I'd be glad to help out if I can. What's his name, son?
1: Larkin. Earl Larkin.
2: Oh, I see. I'm sorry. You're just a couple of hours too late.
1: Too late?
2: I wrote to your pa's sister in Crescent. Her answer came in on the morning stage. She said she didn't want your pa's body for us to bury him here. Funeral was this morning.
1: Pa's dead?
2: But, why, you knew about him being killed, didn't you? Your aunt told you.
0: I guess she didn't, Sheriff.
2: Oh, I didn't mean to blurt it out, Britt. I figured...
1: How did it happen?
2: We don't have to talk about that now, son.
1: I want to know. What happened?
2: Look, suppose you come up to my house for supper, huh? After you've had a nice home-cooked meal.
1: It won't do you no good to stall, Sheriff. I want to know who killed him.
0: You'll find out anyway, Sheriff.
2: Yeah, I guess he will. All right, son. It was me.
0: You?
2: Marshal over at Atterbury sent word that Larkin and his pal Cliff Traeger were heading this way. I'd heard about him before. I knew what to expect. He rode into town about noontime. I was waiting inside the bank. I'd deputized some of the boys, and they were with me. Your pa and Traeger didn't have a chance, son, but they shot it out anyway. Wouldn't drop their guns, even though we had the draw on them. Traeger, he got away into the hills. But Larkin, I'm really sorry, son. Sorry I had to be the one to do it, and even sorrier I had to tell you about it.
1: You're a liar. A dirty, stinking liar. My pa never tried to rob no bank. You take it back, what you said about him. I'll make you take it back, every word.
2: Now, you...
1: Dirty, rotten...
0: Now, Rink, here, get a hold of yourself here now.
1: Oh, go on me, you killed my pa. He's a murderer, murderer, murderer.
0: Rink! I didn't want to hit your rank, but I got...
1: Why shouldn't you hit me? You're his friend, ain't you? He killed my pa, and you're his friend.
2: I think I ought to go after him, Britt. Try to explain.
0: No, I expected the best to leave him by himself for a while.
2: But this wasn't the first holdup Larkin and Traeger tried to pull, not by a long shot. I didn't have no chance.
0: Yeah.
2: Well, someday the boy will understand. Someday when he's older.
0: Yeah. Well, the trouble is, things don't wait for a person to reach the understanding age. They happen anyway, whether a person's ready for them or not. It doesn't look like Rink's ready. Not for this, anyway.
3: We'll return to James Stewart as the six-shooter in just a moment.
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0: Now, Act Two of The Six Shooter, starring James Stewart as Britt Ponsett.
1: After I made sure of a room for the night, I started out looking for Rink. I had a hunch I wouldn't have a hard time finding him. There was only one cemetery in Petersville, a sloping hill west of town. Pines all around it and soft green ferns mixed in between the trees. Rink was there, sitting on his haunches right beside a mound of fresh earth. He wasn't crying, but his cheeks were streaked with wet dust where the tears had been. Oh, Rink. Say, if these things were your paws, I thought maybe you might like to have them here. You, want some supper?
2: Not hungry.
1: Yeah, well...
2: You believe what the sheriff said, don't you? You believe he was right to kill Pa?
1: Well, I wasn't there. I didn't see how it happened.
2: But you're on his side anyway.
1: Oh, people don't have sides, Rank. Not on a thing like this.
2: I do. I'm on Pa's side. He was a good man. Never did anybody harm, never. No matter what that lying sheriff says.
1: Well, maybe you saw your dad different from other folks. And that doesn't mean you're wrong. Maybe with you, he was different.
2: I want to make it up for him, Mr. Ponson. I'm going to get even with that sheriff. I will, so help me.
1: Now, you listen to me.
2: Let me alone, Mr. Ponson. Just stop John and let me alone.
1: All right. All right, Rank. Now, if you change your mind, you know where the hotel is, huh? Good night. I thought he would change his mind. I thought it'd get cold out there in a couple hours and he'd come sneaking into the hotel room, but he didn't. He didn't change his mind. I had the room all to myself. I didn't sleep very much, though. You know how it is when you're expecting something to happen. You sort of keep thinking about it in spite of yourself, and you just don't sleep very sound. Anyway, I... Yeah? Who is it?
3: Me, Britt. Sheriff J.
1: Oh, come on in, Sheriff. Oh, morning.
3: Hope I didn't wake you.
1: No, I wasn't asleep. I should have been up a long time ago, but hand me my boots, sir, will you?
3: Hmm? Oh, sure.
1: Thanks.
3: Hey, boy's not with you.
1: No. No, I haven't seen him since last night. Don't know where he went.
3: Oh?
1: Something the matter?
3: Thompson's hardware store was robbed about 3 a.m. No money missing. Just a revolver and some bullets, as far as Brad Thompson can tell.
1: Oh, I see.
3: Got in through the back window. Found some boot prints outside. Small boots. Size of boy'd be wearing.
1: Wait. You find anything else?
3: Yeah. There's a pretty clear trail leading away from behind the store. Be real easy to follow. Almost as if the fellow who robbed the hardware store left the tracks intentional so somebody'd come after him.
1: What happened to that towel? Oh, here it is.
3: It was the Larkin kid, wasn't it, Britt?
1: No, it could have been.
3: Don't tell me he's got some fool notion of revenge on his father.
1: Well, he did say something about getting even, Jay.
3: So he figures when I go riding after him, he'll get a chance to kill me. That how you see it?
1: It's pretty hard to be sure what's going on a youngster's head sometimes.
3: Doggone it, Britt. Sometimes I wonder why I keep on wearing this star. No matter what you do, it's wrong. Earl Larkin ain't the first man I've killed, not by a long sight. And he deserved it more than most. Killing him didn't end nothing. Just turned his kid bad. I guess I should have... Well,
1: let Larkin kill you?
3: Oh, no.
1: You going after Rink?
3: Maybe the kid will come to his senses.
1: When you're 11 years old and you get set on accomplishing something, you don't change your mind very easy, you know.
3: What do you expect me to do, Britt? Go up in those hills and shoot it out with an 11-year-old boy? I got a son of my own. Ned's just about the same age as Rink.
1: Oh?
3: If Rink was covering me right now, there in that door... If I saw his finger starting to squeeze the trigger, I wouldn't be able to shoot. No matter what, I wouldn't be able to shoot.
1: Where's his trail laid?
3: East, over toward Skull Mountain.
1: Oh, Widow Jenkins' ranch right over that way. I'm riding out to see her this morning.
3: Well, I guess it doesn't matter whether I go after Rink or he comes after me. Might as well get it over with. That's what you think I ought to do, ain't it, Britt?
1: Oh, no. Oh, not necessarily. All I was thinking was that if you did happen to decide to follow Rank, well, we could ride out together, part way at least. We're getting pretty close to Black Canyon, are we?
3: Yeah, it's only about half a mile.
1: If somebody wanted to set up an ambush, that canyon wouldn't be a good place, wouldn't it?
3: Yeah. Well, here's the turnoff to the Jenkins Ranch.
1: Huh? Oh, yes. That's right. Well. Ma Jenkins wasn't expecting me before sundown, so I didn't need to turn off just yet. I could ride along with Sheriff Jay a little bit further. We were moving through Black Canyon now, rocks on both sides, plenty of cover for a person who wanted it. Rink's trail went right straight ahead, and that's why we didn't pay much attention to what was happening behind us. Not enough attention, anyway. I did hear something, a little scratching noise. By the time I turned my head, a barrel of a revolver was poked out through a crevice between two boulders. And it wasn't Rank who was holding the gun.
4: All right, boys.
5: What?
4: And don't rage.
5: Traeger!
4: Told you not to rage. Next time won't be your hand. Who are you?
1: My name's Ponsett. Britt Ponsett.
4: Oh. Sure took your time coming after me, Sheriff. Were you waiting for somebody like the six shooter to give you a hand?
5: I never thought you'd be fool enough to hang around. I give you credit for having good sense.
4: I'd have been glad to move on, but my horse went lame on me. Besides, you put a bullet through my shoulder, remember? Just hold still, Sheriff. The wound is healed now. Okay, I'm out of the saddle. But don't hurry things. Come down slow, one at a time. You first, Ponce. Your turn, Sheriff. Now, walk forward a couple of steps. Away from your horses. Hold it. Oh, boy, forget it. What happened to Locke? I said...
5: He died a couple of hours after you and him held up the bank.
4: Well, that's the way it goes. All right, now let's...
1: You haven't seen his kid, have you?
4: What? Larkin's kid?
1: Yeah, a boy about 11 years old.
4: And what would I be... You mean he's in these parts?
1: Yeah, he's gunning for the sheriff here.
4: Sure takes after his old man, don't he?
1: What do you mean, Traeger?
4: Huh? Well, that was Larkin's trouble. Liked the gun too much.
1: Oh?
4: Sure. Wasn't so bad when we first teamed up, but after a while he wasn't happy unless he could start a gunfight. Asked the sheriff. You know how he was there at the bank. Now, if it had been up to me, we'd have given up when we saw he had us cornered, but not Earl. Anyhow.
1: You might have been better off if you'd given up.
4: No, not me, Ponson. Earl, maybe, but not me. Anyway, he'd have been killed sooner or later. Fellas always blazing away. Someone's always going to blaze back at him.
1: Uh-huh.
4: Now, me, I'm different. I don't enjoy killing the way Earl did.
1: Of course,
4: there's times when a man don't have no choice.
1: Traeger.
4: Like today, maybe. I got to have a horse, and I got to make a break out of these hills.
5: Now, look, Traeger.
4: Well, as I see it, there's only one way of getting a horse and of making sure you boys don't follow me.
5: Traeger!
4: At least, that's how I see it. So, I guess it don't leave me much choice, does it?
1: He cocked his gun, and a ray of sunlight glinted off the barrel as he tilted up just a fraction of an inch. And then his trigger finger started curling back real slow, like he was playing with us, making us wonder which one of us. I wasn't sure which one of us was going to get it first. If it was me, Sheriff Jay might have a chance to draw before Traeger could fire again. If it was the sheriff, then I... His aim was right between us. He was taunting us, and he knew it. And the slightest move by either one of us...
4: Yeah, that's right. Keep on wondering. Keep shaking. Nerves.
3: Which one, you thinking? But it's going to be both of you. Because you're nice and you're close.
6: And his trigger finger kept tightening. Slowly.
3: And boys, it's going to be now.
6: So? For a split second, Trigger just stood there, not moving. And then he fell down his face. And I saw Rink rise up from behind a rock about 8 feet away.
5: Rink!
2: Hello, Sheriff. Mr. Ponson.
6: Hello, Rink.
5: You... Holy mackerel, son. You sure turned up at the right time. You've been hiding behind that rock all the time?
2: You see me, didn't you, Mr. Ponson? When I snuck up behind that rock, that's why you kept talking about Pa.
6: I thought I saw somebody. Figured it might be you. Sure hoped it was.
2: I'm glad I heard what he said, Mr. Ponson. Otherwise, I'd never have believed about... I'm sorry I called you a liar, Sheriff. I'm sorry I tried to get you out here so I could...
5: Now, don't you worry about that, Rick. We're mighty grateful for what you did, both of us. You sure know how to handle a gun.
2: Pa taught me. I still don't see how he could have been the kind of man who was also so good to me.
6: Sure, Rank. Oh, I know.
5: Well, sounds like Trigger's still got some life in him.
6: Oh, yeah. Well, we better be getting him back to town. Come on, Rank, give us a hand. Well, since I was going to be alone on the Jenkins place while Maul Jenkins went east, there didn't seem to be any good reason why Rink couldn't stay along there for a while, too. At least until the time for school to take up again. So I wrote a letter back to his aunt explaining things. She wrote back. She didn't seem to have any objections. But somehow, reading between the lines, I got the feeling she kind of missed that boy, Rink. And, well, it wasn't very long before he began to miss her, too.

0: The Six Shooter is an NBC Radio Network production in association with Review Productions. It is based on a character created by Frank Burt, and the transcribed story is written by him. Mr. Stewart may currently be seen in the Universal International picture Thunder Bay. Others in the cast were Sammy Ogg, Russell Thorson, and Tony Barrett. Special music for this program was by Basil Adlam, and the entire production is under the direction of Jack Johnstone. All characters and incidents were fictitious, and any resemblance to actual characters or incidents is purely coincidental. This is Hal Gibney speaking. Hear Stroke of Fate next on the NBC Radio Network.
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6: Good evening. Now your wave weather forecast for Haverhill and the Merrimack Valley. Clear skies tonight, chilly, will fall around 39, winds will be light and variable. Partly cloudy skies February Sunday, high around 62, south winds 10 to 15 miles per hour. Scattered showers Sunday night, cloudy with low near 51. We look for mostly cloudy skies Monday, highs in the lower 70s. I'm WHAV meteorologist James Covington. Your next wave weather in 30 minutes.
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2: From Feature Story News in San Francisco, I'm Ira Spitzer with a look back at some of the week's top stories. Israelis marked the third anniversary of the October 7th attacks with vigils and memorials across the country. Many families of the victims renewed demands for an independent investigation into the security failures ahead of a general election later this month. FSN's Blake Sifton reports from Tel Aviv.
3: We've heard from the mother today of a man who was kidnapped on October 7th. She said, "They're trying to make us forget what happened on October 7th. We won't forget. We will demand the truth because that is our legacy." Now, family members of October 7th victims, as well as many other people, have been demanding an independent state commission of inquiry to investigate the failings that led to October 7th, as well as the failures on the day itself that allowed it to be so catastrophic. But Prime Minister Benjamin Netanyahu's government has resisted those calls. They say they will hold a government-run inquiry.
2: Hundreds of thousands of people took part in student-led protests across France this week over education conditions and proposed government spending cuts. Unions backed the demonstrations, while rights groups raised concerns about police tactics and the arrest of children. FSN's William Denzelo has more from Paris.
4: Those same students that I've been speaking to here in Paris in La République, the major meeting point for this demonstration behind me, say that simply these announcements, these proposals by the French government simply do not go far enough. A major concern they point to is the French budget. They say there's too much allocated towards defence, things like that. Not enough is being geared towards what the French public desperately need, they say.
2: Russian missile and drone attacks killed at least 22 people in Ukraine this week, including four children. One of the deadliest strikes destroyed a residential building while Ukrainian officials accused Moscow of deliberately targeting civilians. FSN's Dasha Chernyshova is in Moscow.
5: The Kremlin has confirmed that indeed what Russia is doing in its strikes against Ukraine is the retaliation for the Ukrainian attacks on the Russian civilian infrastructure.
2: Police in India's capital banned a major opposition demonstration planned for the weekend over allegations of electoral manipulation. FSN's Neha Punia reports from New Delhi.
6: In the Jantar Mantar area, which is in the heart of Delhi, which is the public protest site, the police have categorically said that no demonstration will be allowed, that any protest should have been, police should have been informed of any protest 10 days prior to that demonstration actually taking place, and that didn't happen. So they're saying any demonstration that does go ahead will be illegal.
2: From Bureaus Worldwide, this is FSN. South African human rights lawyer and former International Criminal Court judge Navi Pillay won this year's Nobel Peace Prize for her work promoting international law. The announcement came as the Trump administration imposed fresh sanctions on the court. FSN's Mitch McCann reports from New York.
7: The reaction has been mixed. I think this Nobel Peace Prize is being seen by some as a rebuke against the Trump administration and Israeli Prime Minister Benjamin Netanyahu. On one hand, because Dr. Pillay represents the International Court of Justice previously, as a judge, which both countries are campaigning against, but also because of the findings of a UN commission she led on Gaza, which found that Israel committed genocide in Gaza. In fact, Israel's foreign ministry has posted on social media, "If there were an award for lies, hatred, and blood libels, Navi Pillay would not just be a contender, she'd be a front runner."
2: A judge in the U.S. state of Tennessee ordered authorities to preserve evidence from the botched execution of Krista Pike, who survived two lethal injections. The state's governor suspended further executions this year and ordered an independent investigation. FSN's James Gooderson has more from Washington.
8: The judge also ordered witness accounts and video footage to be saved. Her lawyers said in court today that the state of Tennessee had put up roadblocks to them and medical personnel in visiting and treating her. Lawyers had been asked to wait before seeing her by the state, which they say violated their constitutional rights. The judge ordered that they can indeed visit her. Furthermore, it was revealed that Ms. Pike is still handcuffed, both on her legs and on her right arm to the bed. That was raised, but the judge said that medical staff would need to file a separate request to get that changed.
2: Those were some of the week's top stories. Ira Spitzer reporting.
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10: Good evening. Now your wave weather forecast for April in the Merrimack Valley. Clear skies tonight, chilly, low for around 39, winds will be light and variable. Partly cloudy skies February Sunday, high around 62, south winds 10 to 15 miles per hour. Scattered showers Sunday night, cloudy with low near 51. We look for mostly cloudy skies Monday, highs in the lower 70s. I'm WHAV meteorologist James Covington. Your next wave weather in 30 minutes.
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6: Good evening. Now your Wave weather forecast for Haverhill and the Merrimack Valley. Clear skies tonight, chilly with a low around 39. Winds will be light and variable. Partly cloudy skies February Sunday, high around 62. South winds 10 to 15 miles per hour. Scattered showers Sunday night, cloudy with a low near 51. We look for mostly cloudy skies Monday, highs in the lower 70s. I'm WHAV meteorologist James Covington. Your next Wave weather in 30 minutes.
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I feel like it's raining all over the world. 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
3: Good evening. Now your wave weather forecast for Haverhill and the Merrimack Valley. Clear skies tonight, chilly, low for around 39, winds will be light and variable. Partly cloudy skies February Sunday, high around 62, south winds 10 to 15 miles per hour. Scattered showers Sunday night, cloudy with low near 51. We look for mostly cloudy skies Monday, highs in the lower 70s. I'm WHAV meteorologist James Covington. Your next wave weather in 30 minutes.
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4: Good evening. Now your wave weather forecast for Haverhill and the Merrimack Valley. Clear skies tonight. Chilly will fall around 39. Winds will be light and variable. Partly cloudy skies February Sunday, the high around 62, south winds 10 to 15 miles per hour. Scattered showers Sunday night, cloudy with low near 51. We look for mostly cloudy skies Monday, highs in the lower 70s. I'm WHAV meteorologist James Covington. Your next wave weather in 30 minutes.
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3: Good evening. Now your wave weather forecast for Haverhill and the Merrimack Valley. Clear skies tonight, chilly, low for around 39. Winds will be light and variable. Partly cloudy skies February Sunday, the high around 62. South winds 10 to 15 miles per hour. Scattered showers Sunday night, cloudy with a low near 51. We look for mostly cloudy skies Monday, highs in the lower 70s. I'm WHAV meteorologist James Covington. Your next wave weather in 30 minutes.
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5: WHAV, Merrimack Valley. In a card game, aces and eights are known throughout the West as a dead man's hand. There's a good reason for it, and this is the story of how the hand got its name.
6: Frontier Gentlemen.

Herewith an Englishman's account of life and death in the West. As a reporter for the London Times, he writes his colorful and unusual stories. But as a man with a gun, he lives and becomes a part of the violent years in the new territories. In just 1 minute, we will bring you this latest report from the Frontier Gentleman. Now, starring John Daner, this is the story of J.B. Kendall, Frontier Gentleman.

0: I had gone into the store of an outfitter named Judd Scott in order to purchase a new pair of boots. His was a thriving place of business in Deadwood, and I had to wait a good half an hour before Mr. Scott was able to attend my needs. He was an affable, if somewhat talkative, gentleman, and his boots were first rate.
1: Sir, how's that feel? Seems right snug to me. You walk around in them.
0: Well, the left one might be a little tight. Yeah, here in the heel.
1: Oh, she'll ease up, mister. Gotta give the leather a chance to know you. Of course, now, if you got the time, I'm kind of pressed for the next couple of weeks, but if you got the time, I could make you a pair. Finest in Dakota Territory.
0: I'm not sure how long I'll be here. No, I think these will do.
1: Yeah, take it off. I'll work it in softer for you. So, you're a newspaper correspondent, huh? We've had them come through, but none from England. Must be pretty interesting, your line of work.
0: Yes, it is, quite.
1: Guess folks back there get a lot of pleasure reading about things hereabouts.
0: You mean in Deadwood? Yes, I imagine it's interesting reading. At least I hope it is.
1: Heck, a long time for a man to run out of things to write about. You met Wild Bill Hickok yet?
0: Hickok? No.
1: Well, now, that surprises me. You heard of him, ain't you?
0: Well, I think so.
1: Oh, there's talk that folks around's wanting to put him up for marshal in Deadwood.
0: Really?
1: Fact. Ask Jack McCall, he knows. He told me.
0: Well, where would I be likely to find him?
1: Hickok ain't seen for a while. McCall, he's generally down to Carl Mann's saloon.
0: I bought the boots and then walked down the street to Carl Mann's saloon. Even though it was early, I was rather surprised to see that the place was practically empty. A hatchet-faced woman was drinking at the bar, and I found McCall, a broken-nosed, sullen-looking man, sitting at a table, playing a game of solitaire.
2: Yeah, that's me. Who's asking to know?
0: And J.B. Kendall.
2: What might your business be, J.B. Kendall?
0: Well, Judd Scott mentioned your name. He runs the general store down the street.
2: Judd Scott?
0: Yes, that's right.
2: Well, how come you want to talk with me?
0: Well, as a matter of fact, I'm a newspaper correspondent. I write stories about what I see in the West.
2: What kind of story are you writing about in Deadwood?
0: Wild Bill Hickok. You know him?
2: Why don't you ask her?
0: Hmm?
2: Over at the bar. Calamity Jane. She figures she knows him better than most.
0: Well, thank you, I will. Perhaps I can buy you a drink after.
2: Sure, suit yourself. I ain't going nowhere.
0: Miss Jane?
3: You talk to me. The name's Calamity, no miss on it. Calamity Jane.
0: I'm sorry. I'm J.B. Kendall. A gentleman over there mentioned that you were a good friend of Wild Bill Hickok.
3: Who? That ain't no gentleman. That's a stinking pig by the name of Jack McCall. You've been sitting with him. Don't foul up the air around me. Hit the trail, mister.
0: Well, I was hoping you could introduce me to Mr. Hickok.
3: Hey, you English?
0: Yes.
3: Thought so. Knew an English feller down in Abilene. Wouldn't quit riding herd on me. Had to shoot him.
0: Oh.
3: New in town, ain't you?
0: Yeah, just arrived.
3: You ain't friend of McCall?
0: Oh, no, I only met him a few minutes ago.
3: What brings you?
0: Well, I'm a writer. Newspaper articles for the London Times.
3: You want to know about Hickok, huh? Guess you heard about me and Wild Bill, huh?
0: Oh, yes.
3: Fastest man with a gun you'll ever see. I ain't too bad myself, but I ain't nothing to Wild Bill. Come on over to the table. Bring the bottle, and I'll tell you about me and Wild Bill.
0: Calamity Jane was a strange, almost masculine-looking woman, hard and rough-voiced. She told me of her exploits as a scout with General Crook's army in the war against the Sioux. But most of the time, she spoke of Hickok. About a half an hour had passed when I noticed Jack McCall get up from his table and come toward us.
3: Yes, sir. What Wild Bill done in Abilene, there ain't another man could have handled.
2: Miss, I thought she was going to buy me a drink.
0: Oh, not just now, Mr. McCall. I'm talking to the lady.
2: But I see it's mostly listening. Ain't nobody gets to talk much around her.
3: McCall! You want me to put your eyeballs out with this bottle you opened that barn door of yours just once more?
2: Kendall, you come on down to the Boot Hill Saloon when you're through. I'll tell you the truth about that female polecat. Now,
3: what? One of these days. Me or Wild Bill's gonna pump that coyote full of lead. Except he ain't worth wasting a ball on. He ain't no good. And his pals is worse. You ever run into Tim Brady or Johnny Varnes, you watch your step, mister. Them's two of the boys, along with McCall, that Wild Bill's gonna run out of this town when he gets to be marshal.
0: Where's Wild Bill now?
3: Up in the hills, working his claim. Him and his partner, Colorado Charlie. They ought to be back by tomorrow. He'd like to meet you, mister. Wild Bill always had a liking for you newspaper fellas. Oh, now, watch your hurry. Sit down. We'll split another bottle.
0: Oh, thank you. I think I'd better get settled. Wash some of this Dakota dust off me.
3: What a dude. All right, go on up to the hotel. Tell them Calamity Jane sent you, and if they don't give you the best room, I'll shoot up the place.
0: The recommendation was most effective. I got the best room in the hotel. 2 hours later, in spite of Calamity Jane's warning, I wandered down to the Boot Hill Saloon. I was curious about McCall and what he might have to say about Calamity and Wild Bill Hickok. I found him there, very drunk. He was talking to a heavy-set man who was chewing on an unlit cigar. McCall greeted me as an old friend.
4: Well, what do you say, Colonel? You had enough of that female windbag, huh? Tim? Tim, this is the fellow I was telling you about. Kendall's his name.
5: Mr. Kendall, how are you? Tim Brady.
0: Mr. Brady, I owe Mr. McCall a drink. I came down to settle my debt.
4: That's real fine of you, Kendall. Jim Kendall's gone to Deadwood to write a story about Wild Bill Hickok, the new marshal of Deadwood.
5: You go get yourself a drink, McCall.
4: Sure, Jim. The new marshal of Deadwood.
5: Please, take the chair, Kendall. I wouldn't pay no heed to what McCall says, not when he gets too much whiskey in him.
0: Did he say something?
5: About Hickok being marshal. Don't you believe it. The fellas around here, they don't want his kind. You go writing in your paper about a thing like that, you're going to have to turn right around and write it ain't true.
0: And he's not going to get the job?
5: Well, now, I'll tell you. He does a lot of ear greasing, well, like that probate mayor, Calamity Jane. But all the things you hear are just a lot of brag. Hickok never plugged a man unless the feller's back was turned. Now, I was down in Abilene when he dragged out Phil Cole. Was the worst thing you ever seen. Shot him in the back. And by mistake, he goes and kills his own pal, Mike Williams. No, sir, Deadwood ain't going to put up a man like that for marshal. You think so?
0: I don't know. I suppose it depends on how many want him.
5: There you are. Well, there's a lot of them miners up in the hills. They're the ones. They figure he's a real big man. They heard all them crazy stories about him. You want to know what I think?
0: I'd be very interested.
5: Well, now, I don't think he lasts 2 minutes as a marshal before somebody shot the daylights out of him. Yes, sir. Best thing for Hickok to do is to get out of Deadwood and stay out. Now, you see him, you tell him that.

0: The next night, Calamity Jane introduced me to Wild Bill Hickok. He looked older, more tired than I had imagined him. As we sat in his room, I noticed that he blinked his eyes, rubbed them, and seemed quite nervous, constantly glanced toward the door. Calamity had gone out to buy some food.
1: Me and Colorado Charlie, we had a rough week up in the hills. Kind of feels good to get back. You ever done any mining, Kendall?
0: Oh, very little.
1: Well, the best way is to get somebody else to do the work for you. Well, what do you think of Deadwood? Not much like London, I'll bet.
0: No, it isn't.
1: Do a little cleaning up like I did in Hayes City, Abilene. We'll have a right nice little town.
0: When do you expect to begin as marshal?
1: Any day now. Boys are getting things moving.
0: I saw a man yesterday, Tim Brady.
1: Brady?
0: He asked me to give you a message. Best thing for Hickok to do is to get out of Deadwood and stay out.
1: That's what he said.
0: Yeah.
1: You know why? They're afraid of me. They know what's going to happen after I get sworn in. I run them out. If they don't run, we have a showdown. Brady and his pal Varnes. They ain't got stomach for that.
0: I gather they're the somewhat unsavory element in Deadwood.
1: Mister, you ain't just milking pigeons. Them miners up in those hills, they'd be dead ducks for Brady and his gang, wasn't for me. This is the worst mining camp in the territory. Ain't been no law here since it started. Brady don't want none. That's how come the miners want me for marshal. Protection.
0: I'm surprised he hasn't tried to get rid of you before this.
1: That Jayhawker knows what had happened to him in a shoot-up. He ain't likely to try nothing. Fella like that gets somebody else to do his dirty work.
2: Hey! Oh, it's only me, Bill. Put away the gun.
1: Told you, Charlie ought to knock.
2: I keep forgetting.
1: So here's J.B. Kendall. Going to write a story about me for English paper.
2: Yeah, I run into Calamity down at Carl's place, and she told me. Nice to meet you, Kendall.
0: And you, sir.
1: It's my old pal, Charlie Utter.
2: Colorado Charlie's good enough.
1: Kendall's been talking to Brady.
2: That's so? Rest your saddle, Bill. You make me tired, Stan.
1: Brady says I ought to get out of town.
2: Oh, he'd like that fine.
1: Yeah, he'd like that. Well, I guess I'll go wash up before Calamity gets back. Charlie, you staying around?
2: Yeah, I thought maybe we'd go down to Carl's later and play some cards.
1: All right. I'll be right back.
2: Sure. Got a lot on his mind, says Wild Bill. He ain't usually like this.
0: He seems to have trouble with his eyes.
2: Oh, you noticed it.
0: Yes.
2: I wouldn't want you to say nothing in front of Bill. He's been scared. He's going blind. Things sure don't seem like the old days. Oh, I gotta get these boots off. My feet's killing me.
0: How old is he?
2: But Wild Bill, let me see. 39. Of course, to hear him talk, you'd think he's closer to 60. I sure do fret over him sometimes. Always talking about dying, this and that. Ain't like the old days. He sure was a rip-snorter. Oh, well, maybe when he gets to be marshal, everything will be like it always was.
0: Calamity Jane came in with the food, and behind her, Bill Hickok. It was a strange supper. Both Colorado Charlie and Calamity kept up a stream of conversation, anecdotes singing the praise of Hickok's past accomplishments. But the atmosphere was strained. The man with the long hair didn't say very much. Afterwards, Charlie Utter invited me to accompany them to the saloon. I noticed that Hickok was reluctant. Possibly he had a feeling, a warning of what was to come. It was 8 o'clock when we arrived at Carl Mann's saloon. He sat down at the card table.
1: Charlie, honey, change seats with me. I ain't sitting with my back to the door.
2: Oh, Wild Bill, you're getting worse than an old woman.
1: Maybe so, but that's the way it is. I like to see what's coming in.
0: Well, here, take my place if you like.
2: No, sir. All he wants is a catbird seat. That's how come he's always winning. You ain't moving, Bill.
3: You got the right idea, Charlie. Wild Bill, you got your seat, and that's the way it's going to be. Carl! Here's a bottle of whiskey and a deck of cards. Marshall Hickok's going to be the big loser tonight.
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0: It was a friendly game, and we could see Hickok beginning to relax. He was a good player and held more than his share of winning hands. But while the game went on, there was something happening down the street in the Boot Hill Saloon. We didn't know it then, but after it was too late, we heard what had taken place. Three men sat in a back room, one of them drinking heavily. This was Jack McCall. The other two were Tim Brady and Johnny Varnes, the leaders of the Toughs in Deadwood.
1: I'm telling you, Jack, you'll be a big man.
2: Why, sure. They'll look at you when you walk down the street. You know, they'll say, there goes Jack McCall.
1: Yeah, sure.
2: Why, he killed Wild Bill Hickok.
1: Now, you hear what Johnny says?
3: Yeah. Give me another drink, boy, huh?
1: Why, sure.
2: You know,
1: give him a drink.
2: He's in Carl's place right now. You could get him easy.
3: Might not be so easy.
1: Oh, Jack, you ain't afraid, are you?
3: Oh, I ain't afraid.
2: Are you sure?
3: I ain't afraid, but it just won't be so easy, that's all.
2: Of course, we could get somebody else to do it. We just figured,
3: now,
2: Tim
3: listen.
2: And me. No, we figured that you was a man for the job.
3: I won't do it, see?
1: Now, Johnny, let me tell you, you know what we could do?
2: What?
1: We could maybe get that there newspaper fellow. You know, Kendall, well, he could write something about Jack in his paper.
2: Sure.
1: How'd you like that, Jack? In an English paper, it says there, Jack McCall shoots down Wild Bill Hickok. Why, you could go on a stage and make a lot of money over that. Sure.
2: He's right down the street, Jack. I seen him myself. And you know what?
3: Yeah.
2: He's sitting with his back to the door.
3: Well, now, you listen to me. How come if you was there, you didn't plug him yourself?
1: Oh, Johnny, it ain't no use. He don't understand.
3: No.
1: All right, no, forget it.
3: No.
1: Forget it, Jack.
3: Now, look.
1: Go on, get out of here.
3: I'm just
1: forget
3: asking
1: all about
3: him,
1: it.
3: That's all. Just tell me, huh? How come?
2: Because Calamity Jane and Colorado Charlie's with him. If they seen me, they'd know something was wrong.
1: That's right.
2: But not you, Jack. They wouldn't figure you drawing on Hickok.
3: Yeah. That makes sense.
2: Sure
3: well,
2: does.
3: That's all I want to know. I just want to know is why, that's all.
1: Well, Jack, what do you say?
3: Well, sure. Sure, why not? Sure. Huh?
1: All right, give him a gun, Johnny. And don't you miss, boy, you hear?
0: Three kings.
4: He's beat you, Wild Bill.
5: Yeah, be a son of a gun if he has. I had you pegged for no more than two pairs.
6: Kendall ain't the best player I seen, but he's sure a lucky one. All right, deal him out, Calamity.
4: Yeah, all right.
5: You know, I knew a fella once down in Hayes City. He drew two cards to a royal. Luckiest thing I ever seen.
6: Well, that's a local thing for a man to do.
5: Oh, sure it was. He took one look at his hand, he keeled over, plum dead.
0: You know, I had a hand something like that. I won a Chinese girl with it a few months ago in Deer Lodge.
6: Chinese?
0: Mm-hmm.
6: No kidding. What'd you do with her?
0: Oh, I gave her to a man I knew. He married her.
6: Oh, yeah.
5: I'll open for a dollar.
0: Wait. Staying.
6: Staying. Me too.
4: I ain't proud. There. Cards?
5: Well, I'll take three, Clement.
4: Kendall?
0: Two, please.
6: Give me one. Now, there's a man who's going to drop dead if he pulls it right.
4: How about you, Charlie?
6: Oh, let me see. Two.
4: Mila takes three.
6: Here's an honest woman.
4: That's one thing I ain't nor never hoped to be. Your bet, Wild Bill.
5: All right,
7: hey,
5: friends.
7: Charlie.
5: I tell you, I'll make this just a little rough on you. $2.
0: All right. I call.
6: Not me. I ain't dropping dead, neither. But I'll see you.
4: I'm a sucker. All right. What have you got, Wild Bill?
5: The prettiest two pair you ever seen. Aces and eights.
0: Wild Bill Hickok slumped forward on the table. He still had the winning smile on his face, and the cards crumpled in his tightening fist. It was Calamity Jane who found Jack McCall. He was hiding in a butcher shop nearby. Colorado Charlie and I dragged him away before she had a chance to use the meat cleaver she was holding. We found 6 cartridges in McCall's gun. The only one to fire was the first, the one that killed Hickok. The other 5 were defective. Before I left Deadwood, McCall was tried for murder. But Brady and Barnes must have chosen the jury themselves, because the final verdict was not guilty.
7: Frontier Gentlemen was written, produced, and directed by Anthony Ellis and stars John Daner as J.B. Kendall. Featured in the cast were Lawrence Dobkin, Virginia Gregg, Jack Moyles, Jack Crucian, Stacey Harris, and Vic Perrin. Join us again next week for another report from the Frontier Gentlemen. Bud Sewell speaking.

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7: Good evening. Now your wave weather forecast for April in the Merrimack Valley. Clear skies tonight, chilly, low for around 39. Winds will be light and variable. Partly cloudy skies February Sunday, the high around 62. South winds 10 to 15 miles per hour. Scattered showers Sunday night, cloudy with low near 51. We look for mostly cloudy skies Monday, highs in the lower 70s. I'm WHAV meteorologist James Covington. Your next wave weather in 30 minutes.
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3: Good evening. Now your wave weather forecast for Haverhill and the Merrimack Valley. Clear skies tonight, chilly, low for around 39, winds will be light and variable. Partly cloudy skies February Sunday, the high around 62, south winds 10 to 15 miles per hour. Scattered showers Sunday night, cloudy with low near 51. We look for mostly cloudy skies Monday, highs in the lower 70s. I'm WHAV meteorologist James Covington. Your next wave weather in 30 minutes.
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4: Good evening. Now your Wave weather forecast for Haverhill and the Merrimack Valley. Clear skies tonight, chilly, low for around 39, winds will be light and variable. Partly cloudy skies February Sunday, high around 62, south winds 10 to 15 miles per hour. Scattered showers Sunday night, cloudy with low near 51. We look for mostly cloudy skies Monday, highs in the lower 70s. I'm WHAV meteorologist James Covington. Your next Wave weather in 30 minutes.
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3: Good evening. Now your wave weather forecast for Haverhill and the Merrimack Valley. Clear skies tonight, chilly, low for around 39, winds will be light and variable. Partly cloudy skies February Sunday, the high around 62, south winds 10 to 15 miles per hour. Scattered showers Sunday night, cloudy with low near 51. We look for mostly cloudy skies Monday, highs in the lower 70s. I'm WHAV meteorologist James Covington. Your next wave weather in 30 minutes.
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4: Good evening. Now your wave weather forecast for April in the Merrimack Valley. Clear skies tonight, chilly, low for around 39. Winds will be light and variable. Partly cloudy skies February Sunday, the high around 62. South winds 10 to 15 miles per hour. Scattered showers Sunday night, cloudy with low near 51. We look for mostly cloudy skies Monday, highs in the lower 70s. I'm WHAV meteorologist James Covington. Your next wave weather in 30 minutes.
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2: Wave weather.
3: Good morning. Now your wave weather forecast for Haverhill and the Merrimack Valley. Skies will be partly cloudy for every Sunday with a thunder band 62. South winds 10 to 15 miles per hour. Becoming cloudy, scattered showers tonight, falling to 51. Northeast winds 10 to 15. We look for mostly cloudy skies, isolated showers Monday, high around 71. Spotty showers, mostly cloudy for Tuesday, highs in the lower 60s. I'm WHAV meteorologist James Coffington. Your next wave weather in 30 minutes.
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4: Good morning. Now your Wave weather forecast for Haverhill and the Merrimack Valley. Skies will be partly cloudy for every Sunday. We have thunder around 62. South winds 10 to 15 miles per hour. Becoming cloudy, scattered showers tonight, falling to 51. Northeast winds 10 to 15. We look for mostly cloudy skies, isolated showers Monday, high around 71. Spotty showers, mostly cloudy for Tuesday, highs in the lower 60s. I'm WHAV meteorologist James Coffington. Your next Wave weather in 30 minutes.
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3: Good morning. Now your wave weather forecast for Haverhill and the Merrimack Valley. Skies will be partly cloudy for every Sunday. We have thunder around 62. South winds 10 to 15 miles per hour. Becoming cloudy, scattered showers tonight, falling to 51. Northeast winds 10 to 15. We look for mostly cloudy skies, isolated showers Monday, high around 71. Spotty showers, mostly cloudy for Tuesday, highs in the lower 60s. I'm WHAV meteorologist James Cuffington. Your next wave weather in 30 minutes.
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4: Wave weather!
5: Good morning. Now your wave weather forecast for Haverhill and the Merrimack Valley. Skies will be partly cloudy for every Sunday. We have thunder around 62. Southwinds 10 to 15 miles per hour. Becoming cloudy, scattered showers tonight, falling to 51. Northeast winds 10 to 15. We look for mostly cloudy skies, isolated showers Monday, high around 71. Spotty showers, mostly cloudy for Tuesday, highs in the lower 60s. I'm WHAV meteorologist James Cuffington. Your next wave weather in 30 minutes.
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4: 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An important part of the program is talking with area newsmakers, giving you a direct link on the latest information on what's happening in the Greater Haverhill area. 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
1: From Feature Story News in San Francisco, I'm Ira Spitzer with a look back at some of the week's top stories. Israelis marked the third anniversary of the October 7th attacks with vigils and memorials across the country. Many families of the victims renewed demands for an independent investigation into the security failures ahead of a general election later this month. FSN's Blake Sifton reports from Tel Aviv.
2: We've heard from the mother today of a man who was kidnapped on October 7th. She said, "They're trying to make us forget what happened on October 7th. We won't forget. We will demand the truth because that is our legacy." Now, family members of October 7th victims, as well as many other people, have been demanding an independent state commission of inquiry to investigate the failings that led to October 7th, as well as the failures on the day itself that allowed it to be so catastrophic. But Prime Minister Benjamin Netanyahu's government has resisted those calls. They say they will hold a government-run inquiry.
1: Hundreds of thousands of people took part in student-led protests across France this week over education conditions and proposed government spending cuts. Unions backed the demonstrations, while rights groups raised concerns about police tactics and the arrest of children. FSN's William Denzelow has more from Paris.
3: Those same students that I've been speaking to here in Paris in La République, the major meeting point for this demonstration behind me, say that simply these announcements, these proposals by the French government simply do not go far enough. A major concern they point to is the French budget. They say there's too much allocated towards defence, things like that. Not enough is being geared towards what the French public desperately need, they say.
1: Russian missile and drone attacks killed at least 22 people in Ukraine this week, including four children. One of the deadliest strikes destroyed a residential building while Ukrainian officials accused Moscow of deliberately targeting civilians. FSN's Dasha Chernyshova is in Moscow.
4: The Kremlin has confirmed that indeed what Russia is doing in its strikes against Ukraine is the retaliation for the Ukrainian attacks on the Russian civilian infrastructure.
1: Police in India's capital banned a major opposition demonstration planned for the weekend over allegations of electoral manipulation. FSN's Neha Punia reports from New Delhi.
5: In the Jantar Mantar area, which is in the heart of Delhi, which is the public protest site, the police have categorically said that no demonstration will be allowed, that any protest should have been, police should have been informed of any protest 10 days prior to that demonstration actually taking place, and that didn't happen. So they're saying any demonstration that does go ahead will be illegal.
1: From Bureaus Worldwide, this is FSN. South African human rights lawyer and former International Criminal Court judge Navi Pillay won this year's Nobel Peace Prize for her work promoting international law. The announcement came as the Trump administration imposed fresh sanctions on the court. FSN's Mitch McCann reports from New York.
6: The reaction has been mixed. I think this Nobel Peace Prize is being seen by some as a rebuke against the Trump administration and Israeli Prime Minister Benjamin Netanyahu. On one hand, because Dr. Pillay represents the International Court of Justice previously, as a judge, which both countries are campaigning against, but also because of the findings of a UN commission she led on Gaza, which found that Israel committed genocide in Gaza. In fact, Israel's foreign ministry has posted on social media, "If there were an award for lies, hatred, and blood libels, Navi Pillay would not just be a contender, she'd be a front runner."
1: A judge in the U.S. state of Tennessee ordered authorities to preserve evidence from the botched execution of Krista Pike, who survived two lethal injections. The state's governor suspended further executions this year and ordered an independent investigation. FSN's James Gooderson has more from Washington.
7: The judge also ordered witness accounts and video footage to be saved. Her lawyers said in court today that the state of Tennessee had put up roadblocks to them and medical personnel in visiting and treating her. Her lawyers had been asked to wait before seeing her by the state, which they say violated their constitutional rights. The judge ordered that they can indeed visit her. Furthermore, it was revealed that Ms. Pike is still handcuffed, both on her legs and on her right arm to the bed. That was raised, but the judge said that medical staff would need to file a separate request to get that changed.
1: Those were some of the week's top stories. Ira Spitzer reporting.
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9: Good morning. Now your wave weather forecast for Haverhill and the Merrimack Valley. Skies will be partly cloudy for every Sunday. We have thunder around 62. Southwinds 10 to 15 miles per hour. Becoming cloudy, scattered showers tonight, falling to 51. Northeast winds 10 to 15. We look for mostly cloudy skies, isolated showers Monday, high around 71. Spotty showers, mostly cloudy for Tuesday, highs in the lower 60s. I'm WHAV meteorologist James Covington. Your next wave weather in 30 minutes.
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7: Good morning. Now your Wave weather forecast for Haverhill and the Merrimack Valley. Skies will be partly cloudy for every Sunday. We have thunder around 62. South winds 10 to 15 miles per hour. Becoming cloudy, scattered showers tonight, falling to 51. Northeast winds 10 to 15. We look for mostly cloudy skies, isolated showers Monday, high around 71. Spotty showers, mostly cloudy for Tuesday, highs in the lower 60s. I'm WHAV meteorologist James Cuffington. Your next Wave weather in 30 minutes.
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0: Today is October 11th. On this day in 1841, a group of Boston-area utopians purchased Brook Farm in West Roxbury. The writer Nathaniel Hawthorne spent 6 months there and later wrote about his experiences in his satirical novel Blithedale Romance. Although the venture was short-lived and imperfect, its members made a serious effort to create an alternative to a society increasingly marked by inequality. Brook Farm required everyone to share equally in the work of the community. Cooperation was to replace competition, and hard work was to be leavened with stimulating intellectual and social activities. When fire destroyed the main building in 1847, the group was forced to sell the farm. In 1988, the Commonwealth acquired the property, and today it is a state park. For more about this and other Mass Moments, go online to massmoments.org. 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
2: Wave weather.
3: Good morning. Now your wave weather forecast for Haverhill and the Merrimack Valley. Skies will be partly cloudy for every Sunday. We have thunder around 62. South winds 10 to 15 miles per hour. Becoming cloudy, scattered showers tonight, falling to 51. Northeast winds 10 to 15. We look for mostly cloudy skies, isolated showers Monday, high around 71. Spotty showers, mostly cloudy for Tuesday, highs in the lower 60s. I'm WHAV meteorologist James Coffington. Your next wave weather in 30 minutes.
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4: Good morning. Now your wave weather forecast for Haverhill and the Merrimack Valley. Skies will be partly cloudy for every Sunday with a thunder band 62. Southwinds 10 to 15 miles per hour. Becoming cloudy, scattered showers tonight falling to 51. Northeast winds 10 to 15. We look for mostly cloudy skies, isolated showers Monday high around 71. Spotty showers mostly cloudy for Tuesday, highs in the lower 60s. I'm WHAV meteorologist James Cuffington. Your next wave weather in 30 minutes.
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hundreds of thousands of immigrants in the country with legal status risk losing government health coverage. I'm Katherine Houghton, and this is your KFF Health News Minute. Starting October 1st, some non-citizen legal immigrants no longer qualify for Medicaid. The change comes from last year's GOP budget law, which cut spending for the health

0: program. The low-income people losing coverage include war refugees, asylum seekers, and victims of sex trafficking. As consumer health costs rise, a few states are considering an ambitious solution: universal health care. Lawmakers in Oregon could vote on a single-payer system where the government alone pays for essential health care as soon as 2027. All residents would have health benefits with no out-of-pocket costs. Supporters say it would make healthcare more accessible. Opponents worry about increasing taxes and a loss of choice. There's more at kffhealthnews.org.
1: 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WHAV.
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2: Wave weather.
3: Good morning. Now your wave weather forecast for Haverhill and the Merrimack Valley. Skies will be partly cloudy for every Sunday. We have thunder around 62. Southwinds 10 to 15 miles per hour. Becoming cloudy, scattered showers tonight, falling to 51. Northeast winds 10 to 15. We look for mostly cloudy skies, isolated showers Monday, high around 71. Spotty showers, mostly cloudy for Tuesday, highs in the lower 60s. I'm WHAV meteorologist James Covington. Your next wave weather in 30 minutes.
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6: Good morning. Now your Wave weather forecast for Haverhill and the Merrimack Valley. Skies will be partly cloudy for every Sunday. We have thunder around 62. South winds 10 to 15 miles per hour. Becoming cloudy, scattered showers tonight, falling to 51. Northeast winds 10 to 15. We look for mostly cloudy skies, isolated showers Monday, high around 71. Spotty showers, mostly cloudy for Tuesday, highs in the lower 60s. I'm WHAV meteorologist James Coffington. Your next Wave weather in 30 minutes.
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This is Take Two Movie Review. I'm Clinton Johnston. This week, Top Dogs, Top Down. The 80s made it clear to me how much our top leadership sets the tone for popular culture when not even 2 years after Ronald Reagan's inauguration, NBC kicked out a new sitcom where ex-hippie parents deal with their right-wing materialistic son. And sure, he spits in the face of their principles, but they gotta love him because one, he was played by Michael J. Fox, how can you hate him? And two, because he's family, and family ties. Fast forward to today, written by first-time feature writers Ajahn Singh and Luke Dittrich, directed by Lance Oppenheim, and starring Robert Pattinson, the movie Primetime looks at the breakout mid-2000s real-life Dateline NBC segment To Catch a Predator and its host, Chris Hansen. Kinda. It starts with a strong focus on Hansen, but then dials up the show's producer Andy Bender, played by Merritt Weaver, and its new decoy, Dan Plum, by Skylar Gisondo, which is fine. Good characters, great acting by both, hello to the Academy. And engaging expressionistic filmmaking all around, including some impressively unsettling predatory close-ups. To Catch a Predator paired with an anti-pedophile group called Perverted Justice. They used online chats to identify adult men looking to have sex with early teens. Then they lure them into meetups with decoys to film the men's exposures and arrests. What Primetime does, and I wish they could have called it Predator, is suggest the predatory nature of the show as well as the predatory nature of the larger world, from cutthroat late-stage broadcast television to celebrity gossip mags to passive aggression in our friendships. But to make that mirror flip work, the movie treats the potential assailants with an unexpected amount of sympathy. Importantly, there's a key scene with a rabbi who stops an already unhinged Hansen with two points. I have a respected occupation, and what gives you the right to judge me? If the slogan of the 80s was, greed is good, maybe today's slogan is, hey, predator's gonna pray. This has been Take Two Movie Review. I'm Clinton Johnston. Catch up with us at taketomoviereview.com. And feed us back on our channel on

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2: Wave weather.
3: Good morning. Now your wave weather forecast for Haverhill and the Merrimack Valley. Skies will be partly cloudy for every Sunday. We have thunder around 62. South winds 10 to 15 miles per hour. Becoming cloudy, scattered showers tonight, falling to 51. Northeast winds 10 to 15. We look for mostly cloudy skies, isolated showers Monday, high around 71. Spotty showers, mostly cloudy for Tuesday, highs in the lower 60s. I'm WHAV meteorologist James Cuffington. Your next wave weather in 30 minutes.
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0: Good morning. Now your wave weather forecast for Haverhill and the Merrimack Valley. Skies will be partly cloudy for every Sunday. We have thunder around 62. Southwinds 10 to 15 miles per hour. Becoming cloudy, scattered showers tonight, falling to 51. Northeast winds 10 to 15. We look for mostly cloudy skies, isolated showers Monday, high around 71. Spotty showers, mostly cloudy for Tuesday, highs in the lower 60s. I'm WHAV meteorologist James Covington. Your next wave weather in 30 minutes.
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2: Wave weather.
3: Good morning. Now your wave weather forecast for Haverhill and the Merrimack Valley. Skies will be partly cloudy for every Sunday. We have thunder around 62. Southwinds 10 to 15 miles per hour. Becoming cloudy, scattered showers tonight, falling to 51. Northeast winds 10 to 15. We look for mostly cloudy skies, isolated showers Monday, high around 71. Spotty showers, mostly cloudy for Tuesday, highs in the lower 60s. I'm WHAV meteorologist James Covington. Your next wave weather in 30 minutes.
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6: Good morning. Now your Wave weather forecast for Haverhill and the Merrimack Valley. Skies will be partly cloudy for every Sunday with a clear around 62. Southwinds 10 to 15 miles per hour. Becoming cloudy, scattered showers tonight falling to 51. Northeast winds 10 to 15. We look for mostly cloudy skies, isolated showers Monday high around 71. Spotty showers mostly cloudy for Tuesday, highs in the lower 60s. I'm WHAV meteorologist James Cuffington. Your next Wave weather in 30 minutes.
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3: Good morning. Now your wave weather forecast for Haverhill and the Merrimack Valley. Skies will be partly cloudy for every Sunday with a thunder band 62. Southwinds 10 to 15 miles per hour. Becoming cloudy, scattered showers tonight, falling to 51. Northeast winds 10 to 15. We look for mostly cloudy skies, isolated showers Monday, high around 71. Spotty showers, mostly cloudy for Tuesday, highs in the lower 60s. I'm WHAV meteorologist James Coffington. Your next wave weather in 30 minutes.
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7: Good morning. Now your wave weather forecast for Averill and the Merrimack Valley. Skies will be partly cloudy for every Sunday. We have thunder around 62. South winds 10 to 15 miles per hour. Becoming cloudy, scattered showers tonight, falling to 51. Northeast winds 10 to 15. We look for mostly cloudy skies, isolated showers Monday, high around 71. Spotty showers, mostly cloudy for Tuesday, highs in the lower 60s. I'm WHAV meteorologist James Covington. Your next wave weather in 30 minutes.
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2: From Feature Story News in San Francisco, I'm Ira Spitzer with a look back at some of the week's top stories. Israelis marked the third anniversary of the October 7th attacks with vigils and memorials across the country. Many families of the victims renewed demands for an independent investigation into the security failures ahead of a general election later this month. FSN's Blake Sifton reports from Tel Aviv.
3: We've heard from the mother today of a man who was kidnapped on October 7th. She said, "They're trying to make us forget what happened on October 7th. We won't forget. We will demand the truth because that is our legacy." Now, family members of October 7th victims, as well as many other people, have been demanding an independent state commission of inquiry to investigate the failings that led to October 7th, as well as the failures on the day itself that allowed it to be so catastrophic. But Prime Minister Benjamin Netanyahu's government has resisted those calls. They say they will hold a government-run inquiry.
2: Hundreds of thousands of people took part in student-led protests across France this week over education conditions and proposed government spending cuts. Unions backed the demonstrations, while rights groups raised concerns about police tactics and the arrest of children. FSN's William Denzelow has more from Paris.
4: Those same students that I've been speaking to here in Paris in La République, the major meeting point for this demonstration behind me, say that simply these announcements, these proposals by the French government simply do not go far enough. A major concern they point to is the French budget. They say there's too much allocated towards defence, things like that. Not enough is being geared towards what the French public desperately need, they say.
2: Russian missile and drone attacks killed at least 22 people in Ukraine this week, including four children. One of the deadliest strikes destroyed a residential building while Ukrainian officials accused Moscow of deliberately targeting civilians. FSN's Dasha Chernyshova is in Moscow.
5: The Kremlin has confirmed that indeed what Russia is doing in its strikes against Ukraine is the retaliation for the Ukrainian attacks on the Russian civilian infrastructure.
2: Police in India's capital banned a major opposition demonstration planned for the weekend over allegations of electoral manipulation. FSN's Neha Punia reports from New Delhi.
6: In the Jantar Mantar area, which is in the heart of Delhi, which is the public protest site, the police have categorically said that no demonstration will be allowed, that any protest should have been, police should have been informed of any protest 10 days prior to that demonstration actually taking place, and that didn't happen. So they're saying any demonstration that does go ahead will be illegal.
2: From Bureaus Worldwide, this is FSN. South African human rights lawyer and former International Criminal Court judge Navi Pillay won this year's Nobel Peace Prize for her work promoting international law. The announcement came as the Trump administration imposed fresh sanctions on the court. FSN's Mitch McCann reports from New York.
7: The reaction has been mixed. I think this Nobel Peace Prize is being seen by some as a rebuke against the Trump administration and Israeli Prime Minister Benjamin Netanyahu. On one hand, because Dr. Pillay represents the International Court of Justice previously, as a judge, which both countries are campaigning against, but also because of the findings of a UN commission she led on Gaza, which found that Israel committed genocide in Gaza. In fact, Israel's foreign ministry has posted on social media, "If there were an award for lies, hatred, and blood libels, Navi Pillay would not just be a contender, she'd be a front runner."
2: A judge in the U.S. state of Tennessee ordered authorities to preserve evidence from the botched execution of Krista Pike, who survived two lethal injections. The state's governor suspended further executions this year and ordered an independent investigation. FSN's James Gooderson has more from Washington.
8: The judge also ordered witness accounts and video footage to be saved. Her lawyers said in court today that the state of Tennessee had put up roadblocks to them and medical personnel in visiting and treating her. Her lawyers had been asked to wait before seeing her by the state, which they say violated their constitutional rights. The judge ordered that they can indeed visit her. Furthermore, it was revealed that Ms. Pike is still handcuffed, both on her legs and on her right arm to the bed. That was raised, but the judge said that medical staff would need to file a separate request to get that changed.
2: Those were some of the week's top stories. Ira Spitzer reporting.
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9: Good afternoon. Now your wave weather forecast for Haverhill and the Merrimack Valley. Partly cloudy for every Sunday afternoon. We'll climb to around 62. South winds 10 to 15 miles per hour. Becoming cloudy, scattered showers tonight, falling to 51. Northeast winds 10 to 15. We look for mostly cloudy skies, isolated showers Monday, high around 71. Spotty showers, mostly cloudy for Tuesday, highs in the lower 60s. I'm WHJV meteorologist James Covington. Your next wave weather in 30 minutes.
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5: Good afternoon. Now your wave weather forecast for Averill and the Merrimack Valley. Partly cloudy for every Sunday afternoon. We'll climb to around 62. South winds 10 to 15 miles per hour. Becoming cloudy, scattered showers tonight, falling to 51. Northeast winds 10 to 15. We look for mostly cloudy skies, isolated showers Monday, high around 71. Spotty showers, mostly cloudy for Tuesday, highs in the lower 60s. I'm WHAV meteorologist James Covington. Your next wave weather in 30 minutes.
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2: Wave weather.
3: Good afternoon. Now your wave weather forecast for Haverhill and the Merrimack Valley. Partly cloudy for every Sunday afternoon. We'll climb to around 62. South winds 10 to 15 miles per hour. Becoming cloudy, scattered showers tonight, falling to 51. Northeast winds 10 to 15. We look for mostly cloudy skies, isolated showers Monday, high around 71. Spotty showers, mostly cloudy for Tuesday, highs in the lower 60s. I'm WHAV meteorologist James Covington. Your next wave weather in 30 minutes.
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5: Good afternoon. Now your Wave weather forecast for Haverhill and the Merrimack Valley. Partly cloudy February Sunday afternoon. We'll climb to around 62. South winds 10 to 15 miles per hour. Becoming cloudy. Scattered showers tonight, falling to 51. Northeast winds 10 to 15. We look for mostly cloudy skies. Isolated showers Monday, high around 71. Spotty showers, mostly cloudy for Tuesday. Highs in the lower 60s. I'm WHAV meteorologist James Covington. Your next Wave weather in 30 minutes.
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This is Take Two Movie Review. I'm Clinton Johnston. This week, Top Dogs, Top Down. The 80s made it clear to me how much our top leadership sets the tone for popular culture when not even 2 years after Ronald Reagan's inauguration, NBC kicked out a new sitcom where ex-hippie parents deal with their right-wing materialistic son. And sure, he spits in the face of their principles, but they gotta love him because one, he was played by Michael J. Fox, how can you hate him? And two, because he's family, and family ties. Fast forward to today, written by first-time feature writers Ajahn Singh and Luke Dittrich, directed by Lance Oppenheim, and starring Robert Pattinson, the movie Primetime looks at the breakout mid-2000s real-life Dateline NBC segment To Catch a Predator and its host, Chris Hansen. Kinda. It starts with a strong focus on Hansen, but then dials up the show's producer Andy Bender, played by Merritt Weaver, and its new decoy, Dan Plum, by Skylar Gisondo, which is fine. Good characters, great acting by both, hello to the Academy. And engaging expressionistic filmmaking all around, including some impressively unsettling predatory close-ups. To Catch a Predator paired with an anti-pedophile group called Perverted Justice. They used online chats to identify adult men looking to have sex with early teens. Then they'd lure them into meetups with decoys to film the men's exposures and arrests.

0: What Primetime does, and I wish they could have called it Predator, is suggest the predatory nature of the show as well as the predatory nature of the larger world, from cutthroat late-stage broadcast television to celebrity gossip mags to passive aggression in our friendships. But to make that mirror flip work, the movie treats the potential assailants with an unexpected amount of sympathy. Importantly, there's a key scene with a rabbi who stops an already unhinged Hansen with two points. I have a respected occupation, and what gives you the right to judge me? If the slogan of the 80s was greed is good, maybe today's slogan is, hey, predator's gonna prey. This has been Take to Movie Review. I'm Clinton Johnston. 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
3: Good afternoon. Now your wave weather forecast for Haverhill and the Merrimack Valley. Partly cloudy February Sunday afternoon. Now cloudy around 62. South winds 10 to 15 miles per hour. Becoming cloudy, scattered showers tonight, falling to 51. Northeast winds 10 to 15. We look for mostly cloudy skies, isolated showers Monday, high around 71. Spotty showers, mostly cloudy for Tuesday, highs in the lower 60s. I'm WHAV meteorologist James Coffington. Your next wave weather in 30 minutes.
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4: Good afternoon. Now your Wave weather forecast for Haverhill and the Merrimack Valley. Partly cloudy for every Sunday afternoon. We'll climb to around 62. South winds 10 to 15 miles per hour. Becoming cloudy, scattered showers tonight, falling to 51. Northeast winds 10 to 15. We look for mostly cloudy skies, isolated showers Monday, high around 71. Spotty showers, mostly cloudy for Tuesday, highs in the lower 60s. I'm WHAV meteorologist James Covington. Your next Wave weather in 30 minutes.
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0: Today is October 11th. On this day in 1841, a group of Boston-area utopians purchased Brook Farm in West Roxbury. The writer Nathaniel Hawthorne spent 6 months there and later wrote about his experiences in his satirical novel Blithedale Romance. Although the venture was short-lived and imperfect, its members made a serious effort to create an alternative to a society increasingly marked by inequality. Brook Farm required everyone to share equally in the work of the community. Cooperation was to replace competition, and hard work was to be leavened with stimulating intellectual and social activities. When fire destroyed the main building in 1847, the group was forced to sell the farm. In 1988, the Commonwealth acquired the property, and today it is a state park. For more about this and other Mass Moments, go online to massmoments.org. 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
2: Wave weather.
3: Good afternoon. Now your wave weather forecast for Haverhill and the Merrimack Valley. Partly cloudy February Sunday afternoon. We'll climb to around 62. South winds 10 to 15 miles per hour. Becoming cloudy, scattered showers tonight, falling to 51. Northeast winds 10 to 15. We look for mostly cloudy skies, isolated showers Monday, high around 71. Spotty showers, mostly cloudy for Tuesday, highs in the lower 60s. I'm WHAV meteorologist James Covington. Your next wave weather in 30 minutes.
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4: Good afternoon. Now your wave weather forecast for Haverhill and the Merrimack Valley. Partly cloudy for every Sunday afternoon. We'll climb to around 62. South winds 10 to 15 miles per hour. Becoming cloudy, scattered showers tonight, falling to 51. Northeast winds 10 to 15. We look for mostly cloudy skies, isolated showers Monday, high around 71. Spotty showers, mostly cloudy for Tuesday, highs in the lower 60s. I'm WHAV meteorologist James Coffington. Your next wave weather in 30 minutes.
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0: 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Wave weather.
1: Good afternoon. Now your wave weather forecast for Haverhill and the Merrimack Valley. Partly cloudy for every Sunday afternoon. We'll climb to around 62. South winds 10 to 15 miles per hour. Becoming cloudy, scattered showers tonight, falling to 51. Northeast winds 10 to 15. We look for mostly cloudy skies, isolated showers Monday, high around 71. Spotty showers, mostly cloudy for Tuesday, highs in the lower 60s. I'm WHAV meteorologist James Covington. Your next wave weather in 30 minutes.
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6: Good afternoon. Now your Wave weather forecast for Haverhill and the Merrimack Valley. Partly cloudy for every Sunday afternoon. We'll climb to around 62. South winds 10 to 15 miles per hour. Becoming cloudy, scattered showers tonight, falling to 51. Northeast winds 10 to 15. We look for mostly cloudy skies, isolated showers Monday, high around 71. Spotty showers, mostly cloudy for Tuesday, highs in the lower 60s. I'm WHAV meteorologist James Covington. Your next Wave weather in 30 minutes.
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0: hundreds of thousands of immigrants in the country with legal status risk losing government health coverage. I'm Katherine Houghton, and this is your KFF Health News Minute. Starting October 1st, some non-citizen legal immigrants no longer qualify for Medicaid. The change comes from last year's GOP budget law, which cut spending for the health program. The low-income people losing coverage include war refugees, asylum seekers, and victims of sex trafficking. As consumer health costs rise, a few states are considering an ambitious solution: universal health care. Lawmakers in Oregon could vote on a single-payer system where the government alone pays for essential health care as soon as 2027. All residents would have health benefits with no out-of-pocket costs. Supporters say it would make health care more accessible. Opponents worry about increasing taxes and a loss of choice. There's more at kffhealthnews.org.
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2: Wave weather.
3: Good afternoon. Now your wave weather forecast for Haverhill and the Merrimack Valley. Partly cloudy for every Sunday afternoon. We'll climb to around 62. South winds 10 to 15 miles per hour. Becoming cloudy, scattered showers tonight, falling to 51. Northeast winds 10 to 15. We look for mostly cloudy skies, isolated showers Monday, high around 71. Spotty showers, mostly cloudy for Tuesday, highs in the lower 60s. I'm WHAV meteorologist James Covington. Your next wave weather in 30 minutes.
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4: Good afternoon. Now your wave weather forecast for Haverhill and the Merrimack Valley. Partly cloudy for every Sunday afternoon, we'll climb to around 62, south winds 10 to 15 miles per hour. Becoming cloudy, scattered showers tonight, falling to 51, northeast winds 10 to 15. We look for mostly cloudy skies, isolated showers Monday, high around 71. Spotty showers, mostly cloudy for Tuesday, highs in the lower 60s. I'm WHAV meteorologist James Covington. Your next wave weather in 30 minutes.
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0: Because I gotta have faith. Oh, I gotta have faith. 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
2: From Feature Story News in San Francisco, I'm Ira Spitzer with a look back at some of the week's top stories. Israelis marked the third anniversary of the October 7th attacks with vigils and memorials across the country. Many families of the victims renewed demands for an independent investigation into the security failures ahead of a general election later this month. FSN's Blake Sifton reports from Tel Aviv.
3: We've heard from the mother today of a man who was kidnapped on October 7th. She said, "They're trying to make us forget what happened on October 7th. We won't forget. We will demand the truth because that is our legacy." Now, family members of October 7th victims, as well as many other people, have been demanding an independent state commission of inquiry to investigate the failings that led to October 7th, as well as the failures on the day itself that allowed it to be so catastrophic. But Prime Minister Benjamin Netanyahu's government has resisted those calls. They say they will hold a government-run inquiry.
2: Hundreds of thousands of people took part in student-led protests across France this week over education conditions and proposed government spending cuts. Unions backed the demonstrations, while rights groups raised concerns about police tactics and the arrest of children. FSN's William Denzelow has more from Paris.
4: Those same students that I've been speaking to here in Paris in La République, the major meeting point for this demonstration behind me, say that simply these announcements, these proposals by the French government simply do not go far enough. A major concern they point to is the French budget. They say there's too much allocated towards defence, things like that. Not enough is being geared towards what the French public desperately need, they say.
2: Russian missile and drone attacks killed at least 22 people in Ukraine this week, including four children. One of the deadliest strikes destroyed a residential building while Ukrainian officials accused Moscow of deliberately targeting civilians. FSN's Dasha Chernyshova is in Moscow.
5: The Kremlin has confirmed that indeed what Russia is doing in its strikes against Ukraine is the retaliation for the Ukrainian attacks on the Russian civilian infrastructure.
2: Police in India's capital banned a major opposition demonstration planned for the weekend over allegations of electoral manipulation. FSN's Neha Punia reports from New Delhi.
6: In the Jantar Mantar area, which is in the heart of Delhi, which is the public protest site, the police have categorically said that no demonstration will be allowed, that any protest should have been, police should have been informed of any protest 10 days prior to that demonstration actually taking place, and that didn't happen. So they're saying any demonstration that does go ahead will be illegal.
2: From Bureaus Worldwide, this is FSN. South African human rights lawyer and former International Criminal Court judge Navi Pillay won this year's Nobel Peace Prize for her work promoting international law. The announcement came as the Trump administration imposed fresh sanctions on the court. FSN's Mitch McCann reports from New York.
7: The reaction has been mixed. I think this Nobel Peace Prize is being seen by some as a rebuke against the Trump administration and Israeli Prime Minister Benjamin Netanyahu. On one hand, because Dr. Pillay represents the International Court of Justice previously, as a judge, which both countries are campaigning against, but also because of the findings of a UN commission she led on Gaza, which found that Israel committed genocide in Gaza. In fact, Israel's foreign ministry has posted on social media, "If there were an award for lies, hatred, and blood libels, Navi Pillay would not just be a contender, she'd be a front runner."
2: A judge in the U.S. state of Tennessee ordered authorities to preserve evidence from the botched execution of Krista Pike, who survived two lethal injections. The state's governor suspended further executions this year and ordered an independent investigation. FSN's James Gooderson has more from Washington.
8: The judge also ordered witness accounts and video footage to be saved. Her lawyers said in court today that the state of Tennessee had put up roadblocks to them and medical personnel in visiting and treating her. Her lawyers had been asked to wait before seeing her by the state, which they say violated their constitutional rights. The judge ordered that they can indeed visit her. Furthermore, it was revealed that Ms. Pike is still handcuffed, both on her legs and on her right arm to the bed. That was raised, but the judge said that medical staff would need to file a separate request to get that changed.
2: Those were some of the week's top stories. Ira Spitzer reporting.
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9: Good evening. Now your wave weather forecast for Haverhill and the Merrimack Valley. Scattered showers tonight, cloudy, low around 48, northeast winds 5 to 15 miles per hour. Mostly sunny skies, not as warm throughout Monday, topping at around 70, northwest winds 10 to 15. Clouds on the increase, becoming breezy Monday night, low near 51. Cloudy, breezy with scattered showers Tuesday, highs in the upper 50s. I'm WHAV meteorologist James Covington. Your next wave weather in 30 minutes.
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5: Good evening. Now your Wave weather forecast for Haverhill and the Merrimack Valley. Scattered showers tonight, cloudy, low around 48. Northeast winds 5 to 15 miles per hour. Mostly sunny skies, not as warm throughout Monday, topping at around 70. Northwest winds 10 to 15. Clouds on the increase, becoming breezy Monday night, low near 51. Cloudy, breezy with scattered showers Tuesday, highs in the upper 50s. I'm WHAV meteorologist James Cuffington. Your next Wave weather in 30 minutes.
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3: Your mom taught you the best cookie recipes. 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You learned from them, now you learn for them. 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
3: Good evening. Now your wave weather forecast for Haverhill and the Merrimack Valley. Scattered showers tonight, cloudy, low around 48. Northeast winds 5 to 15 miles per hour. Mostly sunny skies, not as warm throughout Monday, topping at around 70. Northwest winds 10 to 15. Clouds on the increase, becoming breezy Monday night, low near 51. Cloudy, breezy with scattered showers Tuesday, highs in the upper 50s. I'm WHAV meteorologist James Cuffington. Your next wave weather in 30 minutes.
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7: Good evening. Now your wave weather forecast for Haverhill and the Merrimack Valley. Scattered showers tonight, cloudy, low around 48, northeast winds 5 to 15 miles per hour. Mostly sunny skies, not as warm for over Monday, topping at around 70. Northwest winds 10 to 15. Clouds on the increase, becoming breezy Monday night, low near 51. Cloudy, breezy with scattered showers Tuesday, highs in the upper 50s. I'm WHAV meteorologist James Cuffington. Your next wave weather in 30 minutes.
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5: 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In the Edwin B. Johnson Newsroom,

Every morning at the mine, you could see him arrive. He stood 6'6" and weighed 245, kind of broad at the shoulder and narrow at the hip. And everybody knew you didn't give no lip to Big John.

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Somebody said he came from New Orleans, where he got in a fight over a Cajun queen and a crashing blow from a huge right hand sent a Louisiana fella to the promised land, Big John.

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0: 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These few words are written on that stand. At the bottom of this mine lies a big, big man. Big John.
1: Big John. 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
0: Big bad John.
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